0: Oh, that was a good walk up two flights of stairs. Dude, you okay?
1: Man, I need to get into shape.
0: Oh, you should totally head to the Jack Doyle Athletics and Recreation Center.
1: The Jack Doyle Athletics and Recreation Center?
0: Yeah, it's at the X building, open weekdays from 7 a.m. to 10 p.m. and 11 a.m. to 6 p.m. on weekends. You can get classes, personal training, the whole shebang.
1: Dang, I'll head over there right now. Just give me a second to catch my breath.
2: We live in Canada. 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

0: 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Welcome new artists Matthew Chaffee and Dylan Lalonde. 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
1: 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And Civillain. And the hit band, Civillain.
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1: 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We also got Radmore. CKDJ's so sick.
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0: Ottawa? What kind of music comes out of Ottawa? Alright, but what else you got? Check me out, fresh and clean, turning haze, coming to see me in my new suit. Is that it? You call me Taco. I don't know who's Margo. Damn, these are actually pretty good. Alright, where can I listen to all these songs?
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0: I can see the men inside of women, and I can see the women inside of men. The words are false, but the energy is true. Something about the sun and the moon, and about water and fire. Something about our eyes and the way that we see in twos. You can name a person, but you can't name a spirit. See us shining as bright as the moon. I remember dancing in the womb with you before we became. You and I, you and I, you and I.
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1: 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Fan Club Wallet. 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
0: 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It's all they're talking about up there. 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
2: From the National Newsroom of the Canadian Press, I'm John Kennedy. Ottawa's new artificial intelligence strategy is aiming to close what it calls Canada's AI adoption gap through training, investment, and new rules. The plan promises free AI literacy programs, protections against the misuse of personal data, and measures to improve trust in chatbots and AI-generated content. The federal government says the strategy includes $2.3 billion in new and expanded funding. Opposition parties argue that the strategy lacks detail on privacy, safety, and the impact of AI on jobs. Manitoba Premier Wab Kanoo says a massive artificial intelligence data center project southeast of Winnipeg will not go ahead. Kanoo says you have to balance the sheer size of the project, the energy it consumes, and the impact on the environment, noting that there's little benefit for the province. He says Manitoba is taking a people-first approach to AI.
3: We're in an interesting moment where I think it's very clear AI is transforming our economy and our society. But I think Manitobans want that to happen in a way where AI serves us and we're not servants to AI.
2: The Vancouver-based company behind the planned project says it's reviewing the premier's comments and looks forward to a robust engagement process with the government. Canada's film and television sector is warning that Ottawa's policy shift on streaming could weaken the future of Canadian content. Industry groups are criticizing the government's move to revisit rules that would require foreign streamers to invest more in Canadian programming. Ottawa argues that the change is aimed at preventing higher costs for consumers. Producers, writers, and performers say the burden is instead being shifted from global streaming giants to the taxpayers. A Toronto-area lawyer accused of advising the murder of a federal witness in an alleged international drug smuggling ring will stay out on bail.
4: Lawyers for the Attorney General of Canada asked the Ontario Court of Appeal to order Deepak Paradkar's detention until his extradition hearing. The appeal court agreed to admit new evidence from the Crown and defense, including revised documents from U.S. authorities. But the court dismissed the Crown's application for review, finding no errors in the judge's approach and decision. Jason White, The Canadian Press, Toronto.
2: Nearly 5 years after a Muslim family in Ontario was killed, a national group is now urging Ottawa to follow through on past recommendations to fight Islamophobia. Canadian Muslim Healthcare Network advocate Afnan Cade says the federal government has to fully commit to combating Islamophobia.
5: We're not making an emotional plea today. We are delivering a clinical demand for systemic intervention.
2: Statistics Canada shows overall reports of hate crimes in Canada nearly tripled between 2018 and 2024, due in part to significant increases in Islamophobia and antisemitism. From the Canadian Press, this is the Canadian Press. In sports, Kelsey Mitchell scored 11 straight points during a third-quarter run and finished with 25 points to help the defending Commissioner's Cup champion Indiana Fever open this season's tournament with an 83-71 victory over the Atlanta Dream. Aaliyah Boston added 19 points, 7 rebounds, and 3 blocks, while Caitlin Clark had 17 points, 8 assists, and 7 rebounds. U.S. President Donald Trump is a longtime New York Knicks fan and says he plans to attend the NBA Finals game at Madison Square Garden next week at the invitation of the team's owner. Seth Jarvis scored on a power play in overtime after Carolina erased a deficit in regulation only to give up a late trying goal, and the Hurricanes beat the Vegas Golden Knights 4-3 in Game 2 of the Stanley Cup Final on Thursday night. Game 3 goes Saturday in Las Vegas. There's now a guarantee that the series will return to Raleigh for Game 5 next week. From the Canadian Press, I'm John Kennedy.
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2: 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Richard Johnson has a hold of a man who apparently has fired the shot. 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The gun is pointed at me at this moment. I hope they can get the gun out of his hand. 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
1: They said we couldn't do it. They said we shouldn't do it. They begged us not to do it. And we did it anyway.
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0: It's time to spill the tea at Algonquin College. 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
1: From the National Newsroom of the Canadian Press, I'm Rob Westgate. Treaty chiefs representing First Nations across the West say they are willing to carry out acts of civil disobedience, if necessary, to fight Alberta Premier Danielle Smith's separation vote. Treaty 8 Grand Chief Trevor Mercredi says Smith needs to put a stop to the upcoming referendum on the matter without full consultation and consent from Treaty 8 First Nations.
2: The courts have determined time and time again our rights, yet we have a premier that seems to think that all our rights don't matter, that treaty rights don't matter, that our people don't matter.
1: Smith has said that she supports the province staying in Canada, but that Albertans deserve the opportunity to go to the ballot box and resolve the long-running debate over its role in Confederation. Now, next door to British Columbia, where Jordan Keeley, an independent member of BC's legislature, says he is innocent of the accusation of sexual assault against him and will prove it in court.
3: The BC Prosecution Service released a statement saying Keeley had been charged with sexual assault for allegations that date back to before he was elected in October 2024. The service says the alleged offenses occurred between January 1st and September 20th of that year in Fort St. John. Keeley's statement says he will continue to advocate for his constituents and the region. The service says a special prosecutor was appointed to oversee the case after an investigation by the RCMP. Terry Theodore, The Canadian Press, Vancouver.
1: Now south of the border we go as the Trump administration targets Cuba's president with new sanctions.
4: The United States has imposed sanctions on Cuba's President Miguel Díaz-Canel, along with four other individuals, including Alejandro Castro Espín, the son of former President Raúl Castro. Trump has ratcheted up talk of a regime change in Cuba after pledging to conduct a friendly takeover of the country if its leadership did not open its economy to American investment and kick out U.S. adversaries. Secretary of State Marco Rubio has said Trump's preference is to reach a deal with the island's socialist leadership, but has said he is doubtful the U.S. can reach a diplomatic resolution with the island's current government. I'm Lisa Dwyer.
1: And finally, the finishing touches are being applied to the Toronto Stadium set to host the FIFA World Cup. Don Hardman, Executive Director, Stadium and Venue Management, FIFA 26 Canada, says preparations are on track for next week's opening.
5: The fence line is in place, the scanners are in place, so we're really happy about where we're at in advance. You know, we kick off open gates 11 o'clock next Friday, so we're going to be good to go. The pitch has been quiet, no football on it since the 10th of May, so the team here at MLSC has done a great job to get that pitch top-notch.
1: The venue, normally called BMO Field, will host six games during the tournament, including Canada's first against Bosnia-Herzegovina. This is the Canadian Press. In sports, starting off with the Stanley Cup Final with the Carolina Hurricanes downing the Golden Knights 4-3 in overtime. The seven-game series now tied at a game apiece. Game 3 is set for Saturday in Las Vegas. Now onto the diamond, where Chad Dallas allowed one run in 3 2/3 innings in his Major League debut, combining with five other Toronto pitchers on a four-hitter as the Blue Jays beat Chris Sale and the Atlanta Braves 7-2, ending a four-game losing streak. The CFL is back in action with the Montreal Alouettes defeating the Hamilton Tiger Cats 30-27 in overtime, giving credit to Jose Maltos Diaz and his timely 17-yard field goal for the win. And finally, from the NFL, the Los Angeles Chargers agree to terms with first-round draft pick and Ottawa native Akeem Mezidor. The outside linebacker from Miami was the 22nd pick overall in the first round of the NFL draft. From the Canadian Press, I'm Rob Westgate.
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0: That was a good walk up two flights of stairs. Dude, you okay?
1: Man, I need to get into shape.
0: Oh, you should totally head to the Jack Doyle Athletics and Recreation Center.
1: The Jack Doyle Athletics and Recreation Center?
0: Yeah, it's at the X building, open weekdays from 7 a.m. to 10 p.m. and 11 a.m. to 6 p.m. on weekends. You can get classes, personal training, the whole shebang.
1: Dang, I'll head over there right now. Just give me a second to catch my breath.
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1: From the National Newsroom of the Canadian Press, I'm Rob Westgate. Treaty chiefs representing First Nations across the West say they are willing to carry out acts of civil disobedience, if necessary, to fight Alberta Premier Danielle Smith's separation vote. Treaty 8 Grand Chief Trevor Mercredi says Smith needs to put a stop to the upcoming referendum on the matter without full consultation and consent from Treaty 8 First Nations.
2: The courts have determined time and time again our rights. Yet we have a premier that seems to think that all our rights don't matter, that treaty rights don't matter, that our people don't matter.
1: Smith has said that she supports the province staying in Canada, but that Albertans deserve the opportunity to go to the ballot box and resolve the long-running debate over its role in Confederation. Now, next door to British Columbia, where Jordan Keeley, an independent member of BC's legislature, says he is innocent of the accusation of sexual assault against him and will prove it in court.
3: The BC Prosecution Service released a statement saying Keeley had been charged with sexual assault for allegations that date back to before he was elected in October 2024. The service says the alleged offenses occurred between January 1st and September 20th of that year in Fort St. John. Keeley's statement says he will continue to advocate for his constituents and the region. The service says a special prosecutor was appointed to oversee the case after an investigation by the RCMP. Terry Theodore, The Canadian Press, Vancouver.
1: Now south of the border we go as the Trump administration targets Cuba's president with new sanctions.
4: The United States has imposed sanctions on Cuba's President Miguel Díaz-Canel, along with four other individuals, including Alejandro Castro Espín, the son of former President Raúl Castro. Trump has ratcheted up talk of a regime change in Cuba after pledging to conduct a friendly takeover of the country if its leadership did not open its economy to American investment and kick out U.S. adversaries. Secretary of State Marco Rubio has said Trump's preference is to reach a deal with the island's socialist leadership, but has said he is doubtful the U.S. can reach a diplomatic resolution with the island's current government. I'm Lisa Dwyer.
1: And finally, the finishing touches are being applied to the Toronto Stadium set to host the FIFA World Cup. Don Hardman, Executive Director, Stadium and Venue Management, FIFA 26 Canada, says preparations are on track for next week's opening.
5: The fence line is in place, the scanners are in place, so we're really happy about where we're at in advance. You know, we kick off open gates 11 o'clock next Friday, so we're going to be good to go. The pitch has been quiet, no football on it since the 10th of May, so the team here at MLSC has done a great job to get that pitch top-notch.
1: The venue, normally called BMO Field, will host six games during the tournament, including Canada's first against Bosnia-Herzegovina. This is the Canadian Press. In sports, starting off with the Stanley Cup Final with the Carolina Hurricanes downing the Golden Knights 4-3 in overtime. The seven-game series now tied at a game apiece. Game 3 is set for Saturday in Las Vegas. Now onto the diamond, where Chad Dallas allowed one run in 3 2/3 innings in his Major League debut, combining with five other Toronto pitchers on a four-hitter as the Blue Jays beat Chris Sale and the Atlanta Braves 7-2, ending a four-game losing streak. The CFL is back in action with the Montreal Alouettes defeating the Hamilton Tiger Cats 30-27 in overtime, giving credit to Jose Maltos Diaz and his timely 17-yard field goal for the win. And finally, from the NFL, the Los Angeles Chargers agree to terms with first-round draft pick and Ottawa native Akeem Mezidor. The outside linebacker from Miami was the 22nd pick overall in the first round of the NFL draft. From the Canadian Press, I'm Rob Westgate.
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0: play so many great bands on CKDJ, like Civillain. And Civillain. And the hit band, Civillain.
1: Emma, shut up.
2: CKDJ has other cool bands too, like Stone Cold Crows.
0: Oh yeah, my bad. We also got Radmore. So sick.
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9: The Flair did it different.
10: Oh my God. Senator Kennedy has been shot in the head. I am right here. Rayford Johnson has a hold of a man who apparently has fired the shot. He still has the gun. The gun is pointed at me at this moment. I hope they can get the gun out of his hand. They have the gun away.

0: can see the men inside of women, and I can see the women inside of men. The words are false, but the energy is true. Something about the sun and the moon, and about water and fire. Something about our eyes and the way that we see in twos. You can name a person, but you can't name a spirit. I can see us shining as bright as the moon. I remember dancing in the womb with you before we became. You and I, you and I, you and I.
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1: From the National Newsroom of the Canadian Press, I'm Rob Westgate. Canada's business community says a trade deal clearing the way for goods to flow more freely into the U.S. should be the top goal as negotiators gear up for a review of the North American Free Trade Pact. But corporate leaders disagree on just how to get there, diverging on whether a quick and dirty deal or a wait-and-see approach offers the best path to stability. Candace Lang with the Canadian Chamber of Commerce says she's hoping for a simple renewal of the Canada-United States-Mexico agreement, or at least something close to it. Statistics Canada, meantime, is expected to release its labor market report for the month of May this morning. The consensus among economists, polled by Reuters, shows that they're anticipating employers added about 10,000 positions last month. That's following a loss of nearly 18,000 jobs in April. They also expect that the unemployment rate will remain unchanged at 6.9%. Quebec's health minister may be set to table a bill looking to ban energy drinks for teens, but one conservative member of the National Assembly thinks the government should pump the brakes. Maite Blanchette-Vezina says she is not opposed to the ban, but wants to debate its merits in full. Calls to ban the sale of energy drinks to those under the age of 16 grew after the death of 15-year-old Zachary Myron, who died after drinking a can of Red Bull while on ADHD medication. The Federation of Canadian Municipalities Big City Mayors Caucus was held in Edmonton yesterday, and the group agreed that more needs to be done to help reduce homelessness across the country. Mayor Josh Morgan of London, Ontario, says municipal leaders have solutions, but they need the resources to implement them. Much like key nation-building endeavors, he says Ottawa should view eliminating the issue as being on par with major energy and infrastructure projects. The Federation says Ottawa should spend $3.5 billion annually and make the issue part of the national housing strategy. Now, turning our eyes south of the border, a hearing is scheduled for today in front of a three-judge appeals court panel in Washington, D.C. over that massive ballroom project at the White House. ABC's Peter Harlambos has more.
2: The fate of Donald Trump's ballroom plans are in the hands of these three judges who are scheduled to hear arguments at 9:30 this morning about whether a judge was correct in issuing an injunction in March blocking the construction of this East Wing ballroom.
1: A Republican-backed measure that would have provided $1 billion in funding, some of which would have gone to the ballroom, has been dropped by lawmakers. The Trump administration has framed the ballroom project as a national security issue following the most recent assassination attempt targeting Donald Trump. This is the Canadian Press. In sports, Game 2 of the Stanley Cup Final goes to the Carolina Hurricanes. The Canes edging the Vegas Golden Knights 4-3 in overtime. The seven-game series now shifts to the desert, where Vegas hosts Games 3 and 4, with Game 3 going Saturday. Over to the majors, the Toronto Blue Jays are back in the win column after losing four straight. They managed to down the Atlanta Braves 7-2 with a strong performance from the club's pitching staff. Now for some Canadian football. Jose Maltos Diaz's 17-yard field goal earned the Montreal Alouettes a 30-27 overtime win over the Hamilton Tiger Cats in that game, the opener of the CFL regular season. And finally, Canada's women's volleyball team made some history in FIVB Volleyball Nations League action, the Canadians defeating the U.S. squad for the first time in the tournament's history, sweeping the Olympic silver medalist 3-0 at Videotron Center in Quebec City. The Canadians will next play France on Saturday. From the Canadian Press, I'm Rob Westgate.
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0: Ottawa? Pfft, what kind of music comes out of Ottawa? So alright, but what else you got? Check me out, fresh and clean, turning heads, coming to see me in my new suit. Is that it? You call me Taco. I don't know who's Marco. Damn, these are actually pretty good. Alright, where can I listen to all these songs?
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0: Okay, cool.
2: Yo, yo. When your girl is looking pretty, don't be silly, rap that willy.
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1: From the National Newsroom of the Canadian Press, I'm Rob Westgate. One of the federal Liberals' flagship affordability measures will land in the bank accounts of eligible Canadians starting today. First announced by Prime Minister Mark Carney in January, top-up payments for the Canada Groceries and Essentials benefit will now be heading your way. The program was previously called the GST-HST credit and is usually paid out on a quarterly basis to lower-income households to help them keep pace with the rising cost of living. Meanwhile, Canada's business community says a trade deal that lets most goods flow to the U.S. unimpeded by tariffs is the top goal as negotiators gear up for a review of the North American Free Trade Pact.
2: Despite being united on clearing those hurdles, corporate leaders disagree on how to get there, diverging on whether a quick and dirty deal or a wait-and-see approach offers the best path towards sustainability. On one side of the debate, associations representing manufacturers, steelmakers, and CEOs say the cloud of uncertainty hanging over North American trade has stifled capital investment, hurt bottom lines, and upped the urgency to lock in a new agreement. On the other side, many small business owners believe that the more time passes, the more pressure mounts on U.S. President Donald Trump to ink a deal, as his popularity continues to sag amid rising gas prices in the run-up in the midterm elections. John Kennedy, The Canadian Press.
1: Statistics Canada is expected to release its labor market report for the month of May this morning.
3: Economists expect employers added 10,000 positions last month after a loss of nearly 18,000 jobs in April. They also expect the unemployment rate will remain the same at 6.9%. Economists have said the first few months of the year so far have been challenging for employers who are grappling with the conflict in the Middle East that has hiked prices of everyday goods and ongoing uncertainty with U.S. trade as the renewal deadline of the North American Free Trade Agreement nears in July. Michelle Zedekian, The Canadian Press.
1: Opposition politicians say the federal government's new AI strategy doesn't do enough to address concerns like privacy and safety. Deputy Conservative leader Melissa Lantzman says the strategy lacks detail, calling its announcement a lot of fanfare and hollow words from the podium.
4: I think Canadians are expecting real answers on safety, on security, on privacy, and on the future of AI in this country.
1: Prime Minister Mark Carney focused yesterday's announcement on building trust in AI and says the government plans to do that through free AI training and legislation, tackling concerns like surveillance pricing and chatbot safety. And finally, the U.S. Senate passed legislation funding the Trump administration's immigration enforcement agencies. That final vote coming after Republicans narrowly defeated multiple attempts to amend the bill to include a permanent ban of Donald Trump's settlement fund compensating allies who believe they've been politically persecuted. This is the Canadian Press. In sports, starting off with the Stanley Cup Final with the Carolina Hurricanes downing the Golden Knights 4-3 in overtime. The seven-game series now tied at a game apiece. Game 3 is set for Saturday in Las Vegas. Now onto the diamond, where Chad Dallas allowed one run in 3 2/3 innings in his Major League debut, combining with five other Toronto pitchers on a four-hitter as the Blue Jays beat Chris Sale and the Atlanta Braves 7-2, ending a four-game losing streak. The CFL is back in action with the Montreal Alouettes defeating the Hamilton Tiger Cats 30-27 in overtime, giving credit to Jose Maltos Diaz and his timely 17-yard field goal for the win. And finally, from the NFL, the Los Angeles Chargers agree to terms with first-round draft pick and Ottawa native Akeem Mezidor. The outside linebacker from Miami was the 22nd pick overall in the first round of the NFL draft. From the Canadian Press, I'm Rob Westgate.
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0: Civillain. Fan Club Wallet. Whatever the vibe, CKDJ has you covered.
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4: 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Eating, smoking, and drinking your coffee are all distractions too. 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Is your social life worth it? Hands on the wheel, eyes on the road.
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1: Now this update from the Canadian Press. Some Canadians will be getting a little extra cash today with the arrival of the new Canada Groceries and Essentials Benefit, formerly known as the GST-HST credit. The affordability assistance will go to roughly 12 million Canadians, with one-time amounts, depending on the size of the household, ranging anywhere from $267 up to a maximum of $533. We'll soon find out just how the jobs market fared in May as well. Statistics Canada will roll out the new numbers this morning. It's expected that roughly 10,000 jobs were created. Canada's business community says a trade deal clearing the way for goods to flow more freely into the U.S. should be the top goal of negotiators as they gear up for a review of the North American Free Trade Pact. And finally, a ruling is expected today in the case of a former Hydro-Quebec employee charged with carrying out economic espionage for the benefit of China. From the Canadian Press, I'm Rob Westgate.
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0: Okay, buddy, what do you want?
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1: 2 + 2 = 5?
0: I think we both need to visit the Student Learning Center. 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
1: They said we couldn't do it. They said we shouldn't do it. They begged us not to do it. And we did it anyway.
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1: Now this update from the Canadian Press. The de facto independent authority, traditionally viewed as the arbiter of when to call a genuine recession, believes it's too soon to use that word. In a news bulletin today, the C.D. Howe Institute's Business Cycle Council says that two consecutive quarters of declining GDP are not sufficient to call a recession. Prime Minister Mark Carney's government is set to follow through on one of its affordability promises, the Canadian Groceries and Essentials Benefit. Starting today, an estimated 12 million Canadians will get the one-time benefit cash boost. With the formal review of the Canada-US-Mexico Agreement on Trade set to commence July 1st, Canada's business community are urging that the paramount objective should be ensuring most Canadian goods can flow to the U.S. unimpeded by tariffs. And BC's Coroner Service is issuing a heads-up and urging caution as more residents begin participating in summer activities. The service says there was a spike in drownings and motorcycle-related deaths in May. From the Canadian Press, I'm Don Mitchell.
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3: Oh my God. Senator Kennedy has been shot in the head. I am right here. Rafer Johnson has a hold of a man who apparently has fired the shot. He still has the gun. The gun is pointed at me at this moment. I hope they can get the gun out of his hand. They have the gun away from

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0: CKDJ News.
1: Now this update from the Canadian Press. Statistics Canada says the economy added a surprise 88,000 jobs in May, pushing the unemployment rate down to 6.6%. It partially offset employment declines over the first 4 months of the year. An estimated 12 million Canadians will be eligible for the Canada Groceries and Essential Benefit, which will start going out today. Canadians who meet the income threshold will receive the benefit automatically by direct deposit or by mail. The nonpartisan and independent institute, seen as the de facto authority and arbiter for calling economic recessions in Canada, believes it's too soon to use that term. In a bulletin, the CD Howe Institute's Business Cycle Council said 2 quarters of declining GDP in a row are not sufficient to call a recession and urges caution over reading too much into the recent data. And NDP parliamentary leader Don Davies is calling the federal Liberals' $2.3 billion artificial intelligence strategy reckless and inadequate, leaving Canadians dangerously exposed. From the Canadian Press, I'm Don Mitchell.
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0: Oh, that was a good walk up two flights of stairs. 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
1: The Jack Doyle Athletics and Recreation Center?
0: Yeah, it's at the X building, open weekdays from 7 a.m. to 10 p.m. and 11 a.m. to 6 p.m. on weekends. 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
1: Dang, I'll head over there right now. Just give me a second to catch my breath.
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0: CKDJ News.
1: Now this update from the Canadian Press. Canada's labor market rebounded with a surprise gain of 88,000 jobs in May, partially offsetting a bigger drop in employment since the start of the year. Statistics Canada says the unemployment rate fell 6.6% in May, down from 6.9% in April. A federal Liberals flagship affordability measure

0: will land in the bank accounts of eligible Canadians starting today. The Canada Groceries and Essentials Benefit was previously called the GST-HST credit and usually paid out on a quarterly basis to lower-income households. A conservative politician in Quebec doesn't believe the province should rush legislation seeking to ban energy drinks for teens. Maite Blanchette-Vezina says she's not opposed to a ban but wants to debate its merits this fall. And a verdict is expected today in the case of an ex-Hydro Quebec employee accused of economic espionage for the benefit of China. A former researcher is accused of sharing proprietary research from Hydro-Québec with Chinese entities without permission. From the Canadian Press, I'm Don Mitchell.
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0: I can see the men inside of women, and I can see the women inside of men. The words are false, but the energy is true. Something about the sun and the moon, and about water and fire. Something about our eyes and the way that we see in twos. You can name a person, but you can't name a spirit. I can see us shining as bright as the moon. I remember dancing in the womb with you before we became. You and I, you and I, you and I, you and I.
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9: Facebook posts that led to the arrest of two young girls in connection with what police say was a cyberbullying suicide.
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1: We play so many great bands on CKDJ, like Civillain. And Civillain. And the hit band, Civillain.
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1: They said we couldn't do it. 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

0: Ottawa? Pfft, what kind of music comes out of Ottawa? So alright, but what else you got? Check me out, fresh and clean, turning haze, calling a scene in my new suit. Is that it? You call me Tago. I don't know who's Margo. Damn, these are actually pretty good. Alright, where can I listen to all these songs?
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0: Okay, cool.
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1: Now this update from the Canadian Press. An economist with one of Canada's five major banks believes the addition of 88,000 jobs last month, despite GDP declining, should, quote, silence the recession crowd. BMO macro strategist Benjamin Reitzes says the economy continues to show resilience amid trade pressures from the U.S. and the energy price shock from the Iran war. Roughly 12 million Canadians will receive a one-time perk through the Canada Groceries and Essentials Benefit. One of the federal Liberals' flagship affordability measures will land in eligible Canadians' bank accounts starting today. Toronto officials have raised concerns with FIFA about their decision to ban reusable water bottles at World Cup stadiums. The city's chief medical officer of health cited concerns over potential heat alerts during match days. And a British actor known for roles in Buffy the Vampire Slayer and Ted Lasso has died at the age of 72. Anthony Head's daughters told the Press Association news agency that the actor passed away peacefully of complications due to pneumonia. From the Canadian Press, I'm Don Mitchell.
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0: 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Thanks for listening. I'm Dan Mellon. So the other day I was sitting around and burning off some brain cells, flipping through on my phone, you know, just wasting time, if you will. And I got the message on my phone that your screen time is up 13% this week to 7 hours a day or something like that. I'm like, there's no way it was 7 hours a day. But listen, I guess I can't rule it out. But anyway, that's besides the point. One of the things that stuck out at me the other day was somebody posted on Facebook, what would be one thing you could bring back from the 1970s today if you could? Well, I don't know that I'd bring anything back from the 1970s. Right? People always talk about the good old days. I don't know how good the old days really were. And one of the things that a lot of people always say when that question is asked, what would you bring back from the 1970s? There's always one answer that stands out above the rest.
1: The game is called lawn darts, and it is being exempted from a proposed ban by the FDA.
0: Now, that was back in 1970 when the ban on lawn darts started to happen. Started in America, kind of moved around the world. They say it was the most dangerous game ever invented for home games. And I mean, they're probably not wrong. But every time the question gets asked on social media, what would you bring back? Everybody says lawn darts. So I wanted to know, do people really feel that way?
2: 100%. I mean, there's a safety risk there. And I think that kids nowadays need to know how to take risks and stop being snowflakes. So yeah.
3: You think they're soft?
2: A little. I mean, God.
4: Is it Klondike?
3: No, lawn dart. Lawn dart. Do you think they should bring back lawn dart?
4: Well, it's a lawn dart.
3: Okay.
4: I mean, I think it's pretty fun. I like chucking them around. They're kind of fun to do. I don't know. I've never really played it organized, but it would be fun to have, like, a lawn darts league. That would be great. Like, imagine a professional lawn darts tour going all over, like, I don't know, Europe or something, just playing lawn darts. That would be hilarious.
3: I think it would be popular.
5: I mean, it's dangerous, right? Like, I can understand why they took it away, but, I mean, kids just need to be smarter. You know what? Whose fault it is? It's the parents. They need to teach their kids right.
6: Our parents had them. They were fine. Their parents had them. They were fine. And see, now I'm thinking we're not fun because we don't have them. And I think we just need natural selection to take its course with the lawn darts.
3: I mean, you're here now, right?
6: Yeah, exactly. I had lawn darts as a kid and I'm alive.
7: My dad got hit with an actual dart when he was younger by his sister. So
3: was he scarred for life?
7: No, he just pulled it out of his arm.
8: Well, my uncle, he got hit with a lawn dart when he was a child, and he hasn't quite been the same.
9: Okay. The best songs from the nation's capital.

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0: Ottawa's new music, CKDJ 107.9. I'm Dan Mellon. So there are two things at play in our next story. The first one is misuse of the 911 system, but the bigger question is, what is an emergency? So we are going to have a brand new feature on the show for you right now. Maybe the only time it ever airs on this station. It's called What is an Emergency? I did the echo part of that myself because of the low budget on this show. Anyway, what is an emergency? Peel Regional Police issuing a tweet earlier this week talking about a caller who called them for help. But the thing is that, well, it was what he needed help with. All right, listen into this.
1: 911, chief police, hello. Fire, ambulance.
2: Yeah, I need an ambulance, please.
1: You need the ambulance?
2: No, I need the police.
1: Well, then why did you say you need ambulance?
2: I didn't say ambulance. I said I need police.
1: Okay. Do you have the police? Yeah. Where is the emergency?
2: Actually, the thing is that I have to pee, and these guys are not moving.
1: You have to pee?
2: Yeah.
1: This is your emergency that you have to pee?
2: Yeah.
1: And how are the police going to help you urinate?
2: I have to pee, man. And
1: but I'm not sure what you like me to do that you have to urinate. I can't help you with that. I am disconnecting. Thanks, man.
0: So he had to pee, and I guess he was stuck in traffic. And isn't that what you carry around an empty bottle for? Or I mean, I know if you're in the middle of traffic, there's not much you can do about it. I've heard of people who do long commutes, and they're stuck in traffic all the time, actually wear adult diapers. I mean, it's kind of like, you know, people, they say, oh, I went to the casino and I didn't leave the betting chair for hours and hours. I've heard of people doing this. Not my bag, but hey, you know, sometimes that's what you got to do. Anyway, Peel Regional Police reminding people all over, whether you're in their region or not, if you need to call 911 for help, make sure that it's a legitimate reason. In this episode of What is an Emergency?
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0: 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I'm Dan Mellon.
1: Not a day goes by that I don't see some incredible stuff on the internet, right? You scroll and you scroll and you're thinking, man, I thought I've seen everything until you see something else. There's this guy on one of those classic rock sites on Facebook where people go to talk about classic rock and things like that, made the incredulous claim that the Gilligan's Island theme is a complete ripoff of Puff the Magic Dragon by Peter, Paul, and Mary. I mean, maybe he's been, the magic dragon. But he claims that the Gilligan's Island theme was ripped off. Because he claims if you sing Puff the Magic Dragon over top of the Gilligan's Island theme, that it matches right up. I really don't know about that. I don't know if there's going to be grounds for a lawsuit or not. So we had our producers here at the station put this together for you. And we actually had to speed up Puff the Magic Dragon, because this is what it normally sounds like.
2: Puff the Magic Dragon lived by the sea.
1: Right, just nice, relaxing Peter, Paul, and Mary. So we've sped it up a little bit to try and closely match it with Gilligan's Island. You be the judge.

0: man, I just don't know. As Ben Stiller and Robert De Niro walked us through the whole Puff the Magic Dragon thing in the Meet the Parents film series, I wonder if there's a little bit of this going on. I'm just saying.
1: You like Peter, Paul, and Mary?
2: Yes, I do. I'm a big fan.
3: Puff the Magic Dragon.
2: Who would have thought it wasn't really about a dragon, huh? You know, the whole drug thing.
1: No, I don't know. Why don't you tell me?
2: Some people think that to puff the magic dragon means they're really to smoke a marijuana cigarette.
1: Puff's just the name of the boy's magical dragon.
2: Right.
1: Are you a pothead?
2: No. No. What? No. Jack. No, I'm not. I pass on grass all the time. I mean, not all the time.
1: Yes or no, Greg?
2: No. Yes. No.
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4: She's a villain. Fan Club Wallet. Whatever the vibe, CKDJ has you covered.
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0: 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I'm Dan Mellon.
1: All right, this is either going to make you laugh, it's going to make you cry, maybe a little bit of both. I don't know if you heard this story or not this week. The headline reads, $300,000 Lamborghini wrecked 20 minutes after leaving dealership. Now, you've seen those videos on YouTube where the guy's like pulling out of the dealership, gets smacked, T-boned, you know, not paying attention, trying to fool with the new radio, and this happens, right? But I think you have to feel for this guy, because I know what you're thinking right now. This guy got in a Lamborghini, a car was too much car for him. He felt the need for speed, and he got out on the highway, pedal to the metal, he was passing cars. That's not really what happened. But we'll keep the Top Gun music on, because hey, who doesn't like it? Guy lays out $300,000 at the Lamborghini dealership, but 20 minutes down the highway, he developed a problem with the car and had to pull over. Car broke down. And as he got out of the car to check what was the matter, a service van rammed into the back of him at highway speed. Dude was really lucky. He only had some minor injuries, but the $300,000 Lamborghini written off. That thing wasn't even going to be towed from the scene. It was a flatbed job. You imagine making the call to your insurance company? Yeah, you know that car I just bought and signed the papers for 20 minutes ago? Well, we have a little problem here. And it had nothing to do with the 630 horsepower V10 engine. By the way, that car will do 202 miles per hour. And if

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1: Now this update from the Canadian Press. Statistics Canada says youth are seeing a better start to the summer job season this year compared with a tough labor market in 2025. Young workers aged 15 to 24 added 99,000 full-time positions in May. New data obtained by the Canadian Press through a Freedom of Information request shows that most of the recent growth in Ontario Student Assistance Program grants were among private career college students. Opposition critics point to a problem, saying it penalizes students at universities and publicly funded colleges. British Columbia First Nation Heltsik Nation says a Texas company has agreed to pay more than $12 million in the first portion of a multi-part settlement over a 2016 tugboat spill near Bella Bella. And Russian President Vladimir Putin has rejected a proposal by Ukrainian President Volodymyr Zelensky for a face-to-face meeting. Speaking at the St. Petersburg International Economic Forum today, the leader said he saw no point in it. From the Canadian Press, I'm Don Mitchell.
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0: for locking in to CKDJ 107.9, Ottawa's new music. I'm Dan Mellon.
1: I've been in the radio business now for about 27 years. I think if I go all the way back, I started 27 years ago. I've seen a lot of things. I've talked about a lot of things. I've come across some stories that I don't even want to tell again. There's always the funny and the weird headline, but this one, this is going to be new for me. 27 years in. Here's the headline. Pet rooster Peep reunited with Mississippi teen after accidental parting at Cracker Barrel restaurant in Alabama. I mean, I'm happy for the guy. 18-year-old and foul friend headed home after Civil War reenactment in Tennessee. Basically what happened, this young man had been acting in a Civil War reenactment down in Tennessee, and the reenactors stopped at the Cracker Barrel for lunch. Now, I guess part of the getup, the costume for the reenactment, was a live rooster, a chicken. As the story goes, he'd left the rooster outside, tied to his truck with a leash. The rooster had a leash, so he couldn't get away. Done it many times before. But when he went back out after his lunch, the rooster had flown the coop. See what I did there? He went back inside the restaurant and told management, quote, "I think someone stole my chicken." They checked the kitchen. No, they didn't check the kitchen. But 30 minutes later, someone actually found his rooster and brought it right to his house. It was a local farmer and reunited the young man with his chicken. 27 years in radio.
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0: 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Thanks for listening. I'm Dan Mellon. Well, it's always interesting to see the songs that, you know, hit it really big over the years. Sometimes it's part of a trend, sometimes it's a movie. But what about the song Achy Breaky Heart? A lot has been said about that song over the years. I mean, it was an absolute smash hit worldwide. First single to ever achieve triple platinum status in Australia. Number one across the board. And it's also been voted in other polls as possibly one of the worst songs of all time. Now, it's always fun to hear on the radio. The biggest thing about that song for me, and I don't know if it's that way for you, but it reminds me of when country line dancing took off. And that song sent it into the stratosphere. It seemed like every wedding, every Christmas party, every event at the time where there was music played by a DJ in the bars, in the clubs, it was line dancing and Achy Breaky Heart was at the forefront. And back then, if you didn't know how to do line dancing, they actually had instructional videos out, right? You could rent the VHS tape and they would teach you how to do country line dancing. One of the most notable that now makes its rounds on YouTube are the Diane Horner country line dancing videos. I always love playing this one. And because it's radio, I'm going to edit this down to just the real good parts. Obviously, you're not going to see the dancing, so I'm just going to edit it down to the talking points. So enjoy Diane Horner and the Cowboy Hip Hop.
1: Hi, I'm Diane Horner, and welcome to Country Hip Hop, the newest trend in country line dancing. We've seen this hip-hop dancing all over the United States and Canada as we've been touring. I think we're ready to go. Let's do some great hip-hop dancing. Vaudeville, two steps, running man, twist, running man, twist, scissors, jump, pigeon, window washer, basketball, big slide, use that left. That's jamming. That's the cowboy hip-hop. The cowboy hip-hop. The cowboy hip-hop. The cowboy hip-hop, the cowboy hip-hop, the cowboy hip-hop, the cowboy hip-hop. The entire cowboy hip-hop, let's do it twice more. Cowboy hip-hop. This is cowboy hip-hop. Now you know the cowboy hip-hop. Out, in, out. Oh, looks great. This is jammin'.
0: And none of that would have been possible had Billy Ray Cyrus not released Achy Breaky Heart.

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1: On the sea floor, you're gonna have sea beets, sea yams, sea cabbage. 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

0: 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I'm Dan Mellon.
1: Well, despite all the vitriol and arguing and fighting that you see online these days, sometimes people post some stuff that's kind of fun and a little bit silly. This guy posted this amazing video of a song with one line of lyrics. Now, the song is a very popular one. You can hear the music playing behind me right now. This is Jack and Diane, John Mellencamp. And there's a line in the second verse that goes like this. Sucking on a chili dog outside the tasty freeze. And that's more than what is in the entire song, right? Check it out. When the whole song is half a line. Here we go.
2: 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Sucking on a chili dog, sucking on a chili dog. Sucking on a chili dog, sucking on a chili dog. Sucking on a chili dog, sucking on a chili dog.

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4: Oh my God. Senator Kennedy has been shot in the head. I am right here. Ranger Johnson has a hold of a man who apparently has fired the shot. He still has the gun. The gun is pointed at me at this moment. I hope they can get the gun out of his hand. They have the gun away from the

0: Iowa's new music, CKDJ 107.9. I'm Dan Mellon. How many times as a kid were you ever told, listen, don't pick your nose, especially not in public? Something could get caught up there. Well, how about a tiddlywink? It happened in New Zealand. A woman just got out of hospital after having a tiddlywink successfully surgically removed from her nose. Now, it didn't just get up there, right? She wasn't experimenting with tiddlywinks and it went wrong. 37 years ago, apparently, she and some friends, when they were really, really little, used to play this game where they'd put tiddlywinks in their nose and then kind of blow them out of their nose. And, you know, that's what you did back then. We barely had cable 37 years ago. You had to come up with ways to entertain yourself. Well, apparently, instead of blowing out, as the story goes, she sniffed in. The tiddlywink was gone. She thought she had swallowed it, but apparently not. It all started last week. She wasn't feeling well, went in to get a COVID-19 test. And if you've ever had one of those tests, I've had two of them, they are wretched. They stick that thing in the back and it's like, it feels like somebody's shoving a 2x4 back there, right? You know what I mean? If you had one, you know what I mean. Anyway, the technician who was testing this woman hit something, couldn't figure out what it was. A CT scan showed that it was a tiddlywink. All these years, it had come dislodged and now was causing the woman some pain. They removed it. And here's the thing, and I don't know if this should be concerning or not, but the color and the shape of the tiddlywink was in perfect condition 37 years later after being inside of this woman's nasal cavity. Anyway, all good. She didn't have COVID. No further lasting effects from the tiddlywink. But it just goes to show, when your parents say, don't stick stuff up your nose, there's a really good reason for it.
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1: Now this update from the Canadian Press. The rabbi at a Montreal synagogue targeted by an overnight arson attempt says the attack should be a rallying call against anti-Semitism. She says it's not the first time her temple's been targeted, and she wants society to take anti-Semitism more seriously. The finance minister says the Liberal government's top-up payments to Canadians is significant help with affordability. The one-time additional payments for the Canada Groceries and Essentials benefit start going out today. A surprisingly strong May jobs reports reinforcing many economists' views the economy is not in recession. Canada added 88,000 jobs in May, and the national unemployment rate fell 0.3 percentage point. And Canadian and American border officials are expecting an increase in counterfeit goods because of the World Cup. Two people were arrested in Toronto earlier this week, where police seized more than 16,000 counterfeit merchandise items. From the Canadian Press, I'm Jason White.
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0: the best new music made right here in Ottawa. CKDJ 107.9, Ottawa's new music. I'm Dan Mellon. All right, so I heard something kind of ridiculous this week, and it came across on social media. Was an ad for an app. You know how everyone's all upset about the cost of Netflix right now, right? Oh, the price is going up. Truth is, you used to pay more than that to rent 3 movies at the video store, and you'd pay all month. This app wanted me to download it. It was a cat translator app. Right? You can't make this stuff up. So the deal is you say what you want to say to your cat into the app and it converts it into cat. And apparently then the cat's supposed to know what you're saying. Yeah, I don't think so. But anyway, I guess it's a neat way to make a few bucks. So I downloaded it and I'm starting to load it up. And the thing was is that when I finally got to the part where it told you how much you had to pay, $10.47 a week. That's like way more than Netflix. And absolutely no way that it's happening. I deleted the app before I even tried it out. That is just outrageous. But what if we really could talk to our cats, right? What if we could actually tell them stuff that they could understand? What would you want to ask your cat in return? We asked around.
1: Where are you? I don't have a cat.
2: Well, that'll do it. Okay.
3: Well, there's one thing I would ask them. So when I went away to college and I came back for my last reading week, I found out my cat had pooped to my bed, so I'd probably ask why he did that in all honesty. So yeah.
2: What were you thinking?
3: Yeah, seriously, like what were you doing? Like what was the point of that? Like
1: I would probably want to ask what he gets up to all day, because that little man is alone for like a really long time. Like he has to be up to something, right?
4: I'd ask my cat why she only comes around and hangs out with me when my dad's gone on vacation. She'd be giving me the cold shoulder any other time.
5: Well, I'm severely allergic to cats, so I think I'd have some choice words to say that aren't exactly radio friendly.
6: Hi, Pee-Pee. I love you so much. You're my little baby. Please never grow up. Meow.
7: Why do you hate people so much?
8: I would say dogs rule.
9: Oh. Yeah. Yeah. Yeah.
10: Some dog cat shade right there.
11: 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Dude, you okay?
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0: 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I'm Dan Mellon.
1: I thought we would completely switch gears here for a minute, and I'm going to play something for you that's, it's pretty cool, it's pretty funny, it's a little ridiculous, relates to nothing else I'm sure you've done today. So for the next 60 seconds, this is going to be pure, unadulterated, time-wasting, online fun. So there's this dog, and he likes to play the piano. And because this is radio, you can't see the video, but that's okay. Sound is the best anyway. But I'm going to describe to you what's happening. So the dog has his feet up on the piano. There looks like to be a little one-year-old kid dancing away, and the dog is playing the blues. Check this out.
2: If you don't mind, we just like to let ourselves off.
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a dog playing a piano on the radio for you. 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Well, you just had it right there. And maybe never again. 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

0: can see the men inside of women, and I can see the women inside of men. The words are false, but the energy is true. Something about the sun and the moon, and about water and fire. Something about our eyes and the way that we see in twos. You can name a person, but you can't name a spirit. I can see us shining as bright as the moon. I remember dancing in the womb with you before we became you and I, you and I, you and I, you and I.
1: CKDJ 107.9, Ottawa's new music. Thanks for listening. I'm Dan Mellon. We also missed another important day, a signature day that comes up on the calendar every single year. I don't know how we missed talking about this. I don't know how we missed passing it by. I don't know how we missed participating in National Handcuff Day. February 20th was National Handcuff Day. Right, we've got national days for everything, right? National Cotton Candy Day. National I'm gonna be nice to my angry neighbor day. National I eat my steak well done day. There's a day for everything. But what about National Handcuff Day? Ooh, yeah. I didn't even know this was a thing, but apparently it is. I don't know what kinds of things one should do on National Handcuff Day, but I will leave that up to your imagination. But I didn't know if I was alone or not. But as I asked around, I found out that there were a lot of people that missed out on this too. How do they feel about missing out on National Handcuff Day? We asked.
2: Well, I'm not proud to admit that I didn't actually miss that National Handcuff Day. My lawyer has advised me to cut my comments there.
3: I'm fine. You know what? I'm okay with it.
4: I'm gonna be honest. I'm fine with it. Not gonna lie. You know, not missing out on much. I'm being honest.
5: I gotta be honest. I had no idea that it existed. So, yeah, it makes no difference.
1: You don't feel left out?
5: Not really, to tell you the truth.
6: I can't believe I missed out on it. That's absolutely crazy. You should have told me sooner.
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6: Oh, come on. Of course you just found out yourself.
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9: I don't know. You don't really want to know my response.
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0: Ottawa's new music, CKDJ 107.9. I'm Dan Mellon. And it's time for a new feature here on the show called Grammar Police.
1: That's the sound of the police. That's the sound of the police.
0: And these are just too good not to bring up on the show here this afternoon. Grammar Police is going to highlight all of those crazy signs that people put up and don't really think through or not paying attention. Or maybe they just don't have good grammar. You've seen them around. First up today on Grammar Police, a headline from a major Canadian news organization who will remain unnamed, but you may have seen it. You may know who I'm talking about. I'm just not going to name it. The headline, family narrowly escapes tornado in basement of Chatsworth, Ontario home. Now, this was a terrible story. The tornado came, houses were damaged, but because of the lack of a comma, the headline basically leaves the reader to believe that the tornado was in the basement, but it certainly wasn't. It was outside. Next up on Grammar Police, hunters, please use caution when hunting pedestrians using walking trails. Again, lack of a comma doesn't separate the thought of the pedestrians and the hunters. So if you are hunting pedestrians using walking trails, hunters, please use caution if you want to follow the sign. This one was on a very major hotel chain's reader board outside. It says, "We remember all who have served hot breakfast." I'm sure the hot breakfast is always on the bottom of this sign, and I'm sure it was surrounding Remembrance Day or another military remembrance service. "We remember all who have served hot breakfast." Again, the comma is what did that sign in. And our final example today on Grammar Police, the sign reads, "Let's eat, Dave. Let's eat, Dave." Of course, if there had been a comma in there, the sign would have read, "Let's eat, Dave." But instead, without it, it says, "Let's eat, Dave." And I'm sure Dave wouldn't be too happy about that. I'm just saying.
1: Dave's not here.
0: He certainly isn't. And that's this edition of Grammar Police. There, there, there. They sound the same, but they all have very different meanings.
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1: It's everything you need to know to start your day in less time than it takes most people to drive to work. 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
0: The Daily Milkman headlines.
1: Donald Trump insists that Saturday is the day he will reveal tariffs on goods from Canada imported into the USA. 25% has been the rumored amount, although yesterday he said that could be higher. And he adds the tariffs may or may not include oil. Meanwhile, the Canadian dollar fell to just under 69 cents following his comments. All 67 people, including passengers and three members of the U.S. military involved in a mid-air collision in Washington, D.C., have been confirmed dead. U.S. President Trump blaming diversity hires from past administrations. The FAA, however, says one air traffic controller was working two positions at the time of the crash. And Anthony Vo, a recently exonerated January 6th nonviolent offender who fled to Canada 6 months ago, avoiding a border checkpoint, has been returned home to the U.S. after being ordered out of Canada and banned from re-entering for a year. Two more sleeps until Groundhog Day. 47 more days until spring. Your sunrise in the nation's capital today, 7:24 a.m. Sunset, 5:08 p.m., giving you 2 minutes and 35 seconds more daylight today than yesterday. With your weekend forecast, here is your weather wonder kid.
2: Hi, I'm Finn, and you're listening to Finn's Friday Forecast. This Friday is a cloudy day. Only in the evening, it breaks open a wee bit. The high for today is 0 degrees, which feels like -3. The night is partly cloudy with a low of -19 that feels like -29. Saturday morning is really sunny. In the afternoon, some more clouds. The maximum temperature is around -13 degrees, and with the wind chill that feels like -19. The night is partly cloudy with a low of -21. That only feels like -25 since there is hardly any wind. Sunday is cloudy with sunny breaks. I'm wondering if we're going to see Douglas our groundhog. Just check on the BTR website blastradio.com. Sunday afternoon is bringing us some light snow. It should stop early Sunday evening, though, still leaving us with up to 10 centimeters of snow. Unfortunately, at night, more light snow. Up to 5 centimeters is possible. For Finn's 7-day forecast, go to dailymilkman.com. Join me again on Monday for Finn's forecast. See ya!
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1: In the PWHL, it's New York and Boston tonight, Ottawa and Toronto tomorrow, and on Sunday, Montreal is in New York. Four games tonight in the NHL, it's Nashville and Buffalo, Vancouver taking on Dallas, the Blues against the Avalanche, and Columbus taking on Utah. Hockey Night in Canada tomorrow features the Sens and Wild, Winnipeg and Washington, Toronto and Edmonton, and Calgary taking on Detroit. Sidney Crosby named Canada's captain for the Four Nations face-off. Auston Matthews will wear the C for Team USA. And in the NBA, it's the Bulls in Toronto tomorrow night to take on the Raptors.
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0: It's the Daily Milkman.
1: On this day in history, January 31st, 1928, Scotch brand tape was first marketed by the 3M Company. Today in 2005, Keanu Reeves received his star on the Hollywood Walk of Fame, and the online word puzzle Wordle was purchased for a low seven-figure sum by the New York Times today in 2022.
0: The Daily Milkman. Quickies.
1: Bill Belichick is suggesting that the Vince Lombardi Trophy, which

0: is the trophy presented to the winner of the Super Bowl, should have its name changed to the Tom Brady Trophy. After all, Brady did win it 7 times. A group of New York art experts have confirmed it. A painting bought at a Minnesota yard sale for $50 turns out to be an authentic, previously unknown work of Van Gogh. Its estimated value, $15 million. They believe it was painted the same year Van Gogh painted his masterpiece, The Starry Night, at a psychiatric ward in southern France. Are you a Beatles fan? Well, Crocs is out with a new clog collection inspired by the Beatles in their 1968 animated movie Yellow Submarine. The Beatles X Crocs line comes in 2 options, the classic clog featuring the psychedelic colors of the film, and the Yellow Submarine clog, of course, in bright yellow with red and white accents. A woman in Missouri has been sentenced to 10 years in prison for a deadly drunk driving crash just days after being pardoned by President Donald Trump for her role in the January 6th Capitol riot. And finally, a Canadian Bigfoot hunter is being divorced by his wife after he took his ex-girlfriend on a Sasquatch-seeking expedition without telling her. Lotto Max tonight, $25 million, the estimated jackpot. $28 million, the estimated jackpot in the Gold Ball 649 draw tomorrow. The classic draw, $5 million. Fun facts, let's learn something new. Some Friday brain teasers for you. Let's see how you do today. 3 random fun facts.
1: Fun fact.
0: I just said that. If you're average, you have more than 5 of these. 5 pair of jeans.
2: Fun fact for you.
0: 7% of people buy more junk food when they bring this to the store with them. Their own bags.
3: Fun fact.
0: And finally, 40% of us turn down a wedding invitation for this reason. We just cannot afford it.
1: Fun facts.
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7: It is the Daily Duh. And today, the story of a 29-year-old Florida man. Yes, Florida man who got arrested on Sunday for assaulting his roommate while arguing about video games. They charged him with a felony because he was on probation. See, he also attacked people in 2022 and 2023, and both of those also involved video games. However, this one was slightly different. He assaulted his roommate with a bologna sandwich. Your daily duh.
8: It's somebody's birthday today.
7: Happy birthday today to Tyler Hubbard of Florida Georgia Line. He's 38. Marcus Mumford of Mumford & Sons is 38. Justin Timberlake brought sexy back. He's 44. Kerry Washington, 48. Portia de Rossi, Ellen's wife. And, of course, she was on Ally McBeal, Better Off Ted, Nip, Tuck, and more. She's 52 today. Minnie Driver's 55. Happy birthday, Kelly Lynch. Johnny Rotten of the Sex Pistols. He's 69. Harry Wayne Casey of KC and the Sunshine Band. Get down tonight. He's 74. And Jonathan Banks of Breaking Bad, Wise Guy, and more. He's 78 today.
9: This is your birthday song. It isn't very long for me.
10: The Daily Milkman. What you watching?
7: The big noteworthy thing on TV this weekend, the Grammy Awards on Sunday. And new at the movies? Have a listen.
11: I am here to get you connected. Use this to discover information.
12: What is life?
13: You are a human being.
14: You're special. You're worthy. You're you.
15: Don't you ever wonder what it's like?
16: What?
15: Life.
17: Dogman!
18: Dogman, listen up! You're the only one that can stop him!
17: How evil can one cat be?
18: Pretty evil! Ha ha ha! It's not going to ruin my evil plans to destroy all do-gooders!
19: Why do you always gotta lick the... It's out of my mouth!
20: Iris, wake up.
21: What are you doing? Shut her down already.
22: What is she talking about, Josh?
20: Are you breaking up with me?
21: It's not you.
20: It's me.
7: Love Me, a post-apocalyptic romance in which a boy, that's B-U-O-Y, and a satellite meet online, and they fall in love after the end of human civilization, starring Kristen Stewart and Steven Yeun. Dogman, an animated superhero comedy film based on the children's graphic novel of the same name, and Companion, brand new horror film, a weekend getaway amongst friends at a remote cabin, which unravels into chaos after a revelation that one of the guests is a companion robot. That is what you're watching for the weekend. Today, in hit music history, 1967, while taking a time out from filming the promotional Strawberry Fields, John Lennon bought an 1843 circus poster from an antique shop. The poster provided him with most of the lyrics for his song Being for the Benefit of Mr. Kite. Members of the Grateful Dead busted on LSD charges this day in 1970. Blondie had their third number one hit single this day in 1981 with The Tide Is High. Today in 88, Janet Jackson kicked off a two-week run at number one on the singles chart with Together Again. The 52nd annual Grammy Awards were held this day in 2010. Taylor Swift, at the age of 20, became the youngest artist ever to receive the Album of the Year award with Fearless. And today in 2016, David Bowie left an estate valued at about $100 million, according to his will, which was filed in New York. Half would go to his widow, along with the home they shared in New York. The rest was shared between his son and daughter.
10: The Daily Milkman. Celebrity stuff.
7: British actor and singer Marianne Faithfull. You may remember her song Broken English. She passed away yesterday at the age of 78. Meanwhile, 70s punk legend Patti Smith clapped on stage in Brazil mid-performance. 30 minutes into her show, the 78-year-old music legend was reading a statement about climate change when she went down. Dave Matthews had to pull out of last night's Fire Aid concert at the very last minute due to a critical family health matter. That is all they're saying about that at this point. The Grammys come up on Sunday, and they will feature a Quincy Jones tribute and a performance dedicated to the spirit of the city, the LA wildfires. Saturday Night Live has been celebrating 50 years on the air lately, and they have just announced they are going to do an entire special devoted to 50 years of musical guests. Def Leppard guitarist Vivian Campbell has provided a health update after missing the band's last two concerts due to his ongoing fight with cancer. He says he's recently had a bone marrow transplant as part of his treatment, and it's safe to say, thus far, it's been very successful. Ringo Starr, a guest on Jimmy Kimmel earlier this week, and admitted he has never had pizza. He's also never had curry. He says he's allergic to several items, and with pizza, you just don't know what they're putting on it half the time. Says he's pretty strict with himself because, well, otherwise makes him ill immediately. And finally, the third and final season of Squid Game will premiere on Netflix June 27th.

0: It's the Daily Milkman.
1: Hey, in other news today, of course, Groundhog Day is Sunday. Well, the animal rights group PETA is calling for a change to Groundhog Day. They suggest that Wyatt and Willie, Punxsutawney Phil, and all the others should be replaced with a cake. A weather reveal cake. Just like baby gender reveal parties, the weather cake would show one of two colors. Blue, meaning six more weeks of winter, or pink, indicating an early spring. And, of course, they insist that that cake be vegan. The NHL is creating a new weekly show to help grow the game with younger viewers. The league is launching a new 30-minute animated program, NHL Hockeyverse, Matchup of the Week. It recreates real-life games and features teen commentators. The NFL, of course, had a similar approach recently, partnering with Nickelodeon for youth-specific broadcast. A woman in Wales is in court after sending videos of herself farting to her boyfriend's ex-girlfriend. 25-year-old woman is believed to be the first person ever to face charges for cyber farting. The victim claims the videos caused her distress and anxiety. The prosecutor described to the court how the woman filmed herself placing the camera on her bottom and passing the gas. She sent three videos on December 22nd and another four over the next few days, including on Boxing Day and then again on New Year's Day. The defense lawyer explained that Evan's boyfriend is having issues with his ex regarding child visitation.
2: Why don't we spend some quality time together?
3: Won't you pull up a chair? And now, push the chair back down again. Pull it up. And push it down. Now give me three sets of 30 reps each.
1: Could you use some good news? Happen to have three good news stories right here. Beginning with this from England, where the BBC did a story about a guy named Donovan Shears. He got his first cell phone in 1998. He was 18 years old, and for fun, he texted the word hello to a completely random number. And he got a text back from a woman named Kirsty. They ended up married. Today, they've got two kids. One is six, the other is nine. A woman got revenge on her nephew for a very snarky birthday card that he sent her three decades ago. The classic Lordy Lordy Look Who's 40 birthday card. Well, she saved it and just sent it back to him on his 40th. She posted a photo of it on Reddit. And finally this, an 8-year-old kid in Philly named Declan is in the news after an internet do-gooder helped him out in a big way. He has juvenile arthritis and has been in the hospital 17 times. Another guy named Zachary runs an account called MD Motivator and does nice stuff for deserving people. Well, his followers recently suggested he do something for Declan, who loves the Philadelphia Eagles. Well, Declan was walking around a dollar store with his mom when Zach walked up and offered him $1,000 cash or a mystery gift. Well, he chose the mystery gift and then found out it was two tickets to the NFC Championship game. He'd never even been to a regular NFL game, so he was over the moon. By the way, Zach also gave him the $1,000, and Declan handed it out at random to customers in the store.
4: 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And Civillain. And the hit band, Civillain.
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7: 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Just talking on your phone, even hands-free, makes you four times as likely to get you in a collision. 3 seconds is all it takes. 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Hands on the wheel, eyes on the road.
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1: Actual fun status updates that we found on Facebook, like this. My Valentine's Day plans. Breakfast in bed, chocolates, watch movie, dinner for two. Regret eating dinner for two. My phone just filmed a 6-hour documentary about life inside my pocket. Oh my, this is a little frisky for a Friday. Which nipple does the red jumper cable go to? I'm asking for a friend. Facebook Funnies. At what age is it appropriate to tell my friends that they are imaginary? And finally, there is no better sunscreen than sitting inside a bar.
0: It's the Daily Milkman.
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0: 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It's all they're talking about up there. Jesus Christ, dude. We are going to lose our jobs.

others say, we were given our languages from the animals, from the trees, yet we cut them down. Many things have been taken from our people, yet we are still here. Our languages are not lost, but simply resting, waiting to be realized.

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0: Ottawa? Pfft, what kind of music comes out of Ottawa? When I get so high. All right, but what else you got? Check me out, fresh and clean, turning heads, coming to see me in my new suit. Is that it? She'll call me Tago. I don't know who's Margo. Damn, these are actually pretty good. All right, where can I listen to all these songs?
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0: Okay, cool.
2: Yo, yo. When your girl is looking pretty, don't be silly, rap that willy.
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